0: With its mighty swells and shifting tides, that was Debussy's La Mer. David Afkam led the Chicago Symphony Orchestra in a June 2023 performance. Still to come, two portraits of Austria. We'll hear Ravel's depiction of a Viennese waltz and Webern's postcard from the Austrian countryside. Stay with us.
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0: This is the Chicago Symphony Orchestra program. I'm Lisa Simeone. Earlier, we brought you Maurice Ravel's Minuet Antique, his elegant salute to the classical minuet. We close this part of the program with a very different dance piece, La Valse. The idea of creating a tribute to the waltz tradition of Johann Strauss Jr. occurred to Ravel as early as 1906. Its working title was Wien, or Vienna. The opportunity to see it through finally came in 1919, when the impresario Sergei Diaghilev offered to produce the planned work as a ballet. Ravel set to work that winter and wrote to a friend, "It's going great guns. I was able to take off at last, and in high gear. I'm waltzing madly." But when Ravel gave Diaghilev a piano preview that March, the impresario was dismissive. He said, "Ravel, it's a masterpiece, but it's not a ballet. It's a portrait of a ballet." Ravel hastily gathered up his manuscript, walked out, and broke ties with the impresario. Years later, when the two men crossed paths again, Ravel would not shake Diaghilev's hand. In response, Diaghilev challenged Ravel to a duel. But fortunately, friends intervened before the idea went any further. La Valse went on to thrive as a concert work, subtitled Choreographic Poem for Orchestra. A program note described whirling dancers as seen through breaks in turbulent clouds. Though Ravel always denied it, some hear the piece as a direct reflection of the upheaval following World War I. Conductor David Afkam tells us more.
3: We know all that this La Valse is kind of a description of of society collapsing. The Viennese waltz that we have very famously, of course, is used at the beginning, but suddenly in the middle, we hear that all the motifs, they start to collapse in a way. He's writing these motifs more and more closer together and elements disturbing, interrupting more and more the elegancy, the noblesse. And it's like a dance on the volcano at the end, a description of the decadence and society and how it's turning to catastrophe at the end.
0: That's David Afkam, who returns to the stage to lead the Chicago Symphony Orchestra in La Valse by Ravel.

La Valse by Ravel, David Ofcom led the Chicago Symphony Orchestra from a June 2023 concert. Ofcom dedicated this program to the late Bernard Haitink, the CSO's principal conductor from 2006 to 2010. Ofcom was a recipient of the Bernard Haitink Fund for Young Talent and assisted Haitink in various projects, including his work with the CSO. And we'll conclude now with Haitink and the CSO performing a late romantic piece, Anton Webern's Im Sommerwind, or In the Summer Wind. Webern composed this work in 1904 while staying at his family's estate in the Austrian Alps. As the title suggests, it pays homage to the glories of the country's landscapes. From a 2009 CSO Resound recording, Bernard Haitink leads the Chicago Symphony Orchestra. This is Im Sommerwind by Anton Webern.

Im Sommerwind, In the Summer Wind, music by Anton Webern. That was a 2009 recording by the Chicago Symphony Orchestra, led by Bernard Haitink. There's much more content on the CSO's Experience website. 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You can also find the CSO on Facebook, YouTube, X, Instagram, and SoundCloud. This broadcast was produced by Brian Wise with assistance from G1 Sun, Frank Villela, and Philip Pusher. Music production was by Charlie Post. Vanessa Moss is the executive producer. I'm Lisa Simeone.

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1: 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At 8 o'clock, we have Fiesta with Elbio Barilari. And meantime, to take us up to the hour, this is Alberto Williams' Epigram in C, performed by pianist Valentin Serif.

0: Performed by Valentin Sarif on piano, that was Alberto Williams' Epigram in C here on Classical WFMT Chicago, 98.7 FM, HD1, online at WFMT.com and the WFMT app. Today's presentation of Fiesta on Classical WFMT is brought to you from the Rene Crown Public Media Center.
1: Hola, bienvenidos a Fiesta. I am Elvio Barilari. Today we are presenting one of those programs that you only listen here. Women composers from Venezuela, Mexico, and Brazil. Today we are going to listen to music by the Mexican Marcela Rodriguez, the Brazilian Marisa Resenji, the also Mexican Maria Granillo, and we will start with the Venezuelan Teresa Carreño. All the other composers are living women composers. Teresa Carreño was born in the 19th century. She was born in Caracas, Venezuela in 1853, and she died in New York in 1917. She had an amazing career as a pianist, international pianist. She was teaching piano in Europe. She taught some of the most talented pianists of the next generation into the 20th century. And she was also an amazing composer. Most of her pieces were for the piano, but also some chamber pieces. And today we are going to listen to her monumental string quartet in B minor. And you are going to agree that this is a monumental piece written at the end of the 19th century by this Venezuelan female composer, Teresa Carreño.

We just enjoyed the string quartet in B minor by Teresa Carreño, this Venezuelan woman born in Caracas in 1853. She died in New York in 1917. Amazing pianist, composer, teacher, and one of the pioneers for Latin American musicians. The recording we just heard was made by Joseph Roche and Robert Zelnick on violins, Thomas Strasser on viola, and Camila Heller on the cello. This is Fiesta. I am Elvio Barilari, today presenting women composers from Venezuela, Mexico, and Brazil. And we're going to Mexico right now with a living composer from Mexico, María Granillo. She was born in 1962, very active as a teacher, as a music professor, as a music organizer, great composer, María Granillo. And this piece is called Musai. Musai means muses in Greek. And the muses, or musai, are Calliope, Erato, and Thalia, first movement, Polymnia, Terpsichore and Melpomene, second movement, and the ones represented in the third movement are Clio, Urania, and Euterpe. The recording we are going to listen to was made by the great Mexican Onyx Ensemble.

0: That's how Maria Granillo, this Mexican living composer, represented the muses, all the Greek muses. The title is Musai, that means muses in Greek. The recording of this great piece was made by the Mexican Onyx Ensemble under Maestro Samuel Pasco. On the second part of Fiesta, we're going to continue listening to music by living women composers, one from Brazil and another one from Mexico. This is Fiesta. 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And also, como digo siempre, don't forget to like us on Facebook. 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Volvemos en unos instantes.
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2: 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Michael Phillips here with you until 11, and hope you're having an excellent evening, made a little more beautiful by what we're hearing on Fiesta. So, let's get back to it.
0: Bienvenidos nuevamente a Fiesta. I am Elvio Barilari, today con mujeres compositoras de Venezuela, México y Brasil. We just heard Teresa Carreño from Venezuela and María Granillo from Mexico. We're going to go to Brazil now to listen to a piece by Marisa Rezende. Marisa was born in Rio de Janeiro in 1944. We were colleagues, first as students and then as professors in the Latin American music courses in Brazil for many years. Great composer, great teacher, great professor, and a great person overall, Marisa Rezende. And this piece is called Vortice, that means vortex. The recording we are going to listen to was made by Marisa Rezende herself in an instrumental ensemble that includes Nelson Rios, Marcelo Jaffe, Robert Sutholz, and Bettina Steckman. Let's listen then to Vortice or Vortex by living Brazilian composer Marisa Rezende.

That was Vórtice or Vortex by living Brazilian composer Marisa Resende, recorded by herself in a musical ensemble from the University of Brasilia, the capital of Brazil, of course. This is Fiesta, today presenting women composers from Venezuela, Mexico, and Brazil. And our final composer is Marcela Rodriguez, living composer from Mexico. She was born in 1951, also very active as a music force, powerhouse, teacher, organizer, composer, conductor. And this is a piece from a series, from a suite called Triptico. It's three chamber pieces, and this one is called Umbral. Umbral means threshold. And the recording we are going to listen to was made by the Orquesta Filarmónica de la Ciudad de México under Maestro Scott Yu. Marcela Rodriguez, Umbral.

powerful piece Umbral or Threshold by Mexican composer, living composer, Marcela Rodriguez. The recording was made by the Orquesta Filarmónica de la Ciudad de México under Maestro Scott Yu. And that brings to an end our program, this chapter of Fiesta dedicated to women composers from Venezuela, Mexico, and Brazil. The type of thing that you only listen to here on Fiesta. If you enjoy this program, please go to our website, wfmt.com/fiesta, and also don't forget to like us on Facebook. Fiesta is made possible by the generous support of WFMT members like you. Gracias to our producer, Daniel Goldberg, and por supuesto, muchas gracias para todos ustedes. Estamos en la cadena radial de WFMT.

0: 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Looking at tomorrow's playlist for Monday, September 7th, 2026, it ranges from Aaron Copland to Samuel Barber to Joaquin Turina to folks you might know named Mozart and Beethoven. It's another beautiful array of music on Classical WFMT. And Collector's Corner with Henry Fogel is next. Stay with us.
1: This is Henry Fogel welcoming you to another edition of Collector's Corner. Today, Gustav Mahler's Ninth Symphony, conducted by Yasha Horenstein. Yasha Horenstein was one of the great Mahler conductors of the 20th century. He was born 1898. He died in 1973. And he was one of the early conductors to promote the music of Mahler, long before Mahler entered the standard repertoire. He gave an historic first performance in Great Britain of Mahler's Eighth Symphony that was broadcast by the BBC. The Ninth Symphony, Mahler's last completed symphony, was a work that Horenstein conducted frequently. And in 1969, he conducted it with the American Symphony Orchestra, an orchestra in New York City founded by Leopold Stokowski. And it was, in fact, Stokowski who invited Horenstein to conduct the Mahler Ninth with the American Symphony. Horenstein performed the work twice, on a Sunday night and a Monday night in 1969. The Sunday performance was recorded by someone in the house, as was the Monday. In fact, the same person both nights made a recording from his seat. It was somebody who did this with fairly professional quality, although I have to admit, and you will hear it, the orchestral balances are not perfect because the recording was made from a seat in the auditorium, not a planned location hung from the ceiling of Carnegie Hall. The first performance was released on the Music and Arts label, and it's very exciting and beautiful in many ways, but not particularly well played. The second performance is much better played, and that wasn't released for many years. It was finally released only a few years ago on the label High Definition Tape Transfers. They had access to the actual original tape made by the person who sat in the hall and recorded it. And while the sound is still not ideal, a seat in the middle of the hall is not the best place for a microphone, it is nonetheless pretty good, and the performance is sensational. Horenstein emphasizes the music's modernity in a way and its vehemence. It is not a lyrically beautiful performance until the last movement, which is this beautiful long adagio. But it is an extremely intense, dramatic performance, and by the second day, the orchestra members had learned the piece. The American Symphony was mostly made up of young musicians and was one of the first orchestras, at Stokowski's bidding, to have women sitting in the ranks. So here, from November the 11th, 1969, the American Symphony Orchestra, conducted by Yasha Horenstein, Gustav Mahler's Symphony No. 9.

0: Gustav Mahler's Ninth Symphony. The American Symphony Orchestra conducted in a 1969 performance by Yasha Horenstein. Horenstein is featured on this edition of Collector's Corner. 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
0: I mentioned at the beginning of the program that Leopold Stokowski, who was the music director of the American Symphony, invited Horenstein to do this performance of the Mahler Ninth Symphony. He also advised Horenstein to begin with a short overture to allow latecomers to get there in time to hear the entire Mahler symphony, fearing that if they came even 5 minutes late, they'd miss the whole first movement. So Horenstein took that advice, and he began with Beethoven's Egmont overture. I decided to play the whole Mahler on the first part of the program, but here is that performance from November 11th of 1969 of Beethoven's Egmont Overture, the American Symphony, and Leopold Stokowski.

Beethoven's Egmont Overture, performed by the American Symphony Orchestra in a 1969 performance conducted by Yasha Horenstein. And to conclude this edition of Collector's Corner, a recording of a live performance recorded in Caracas, Venezuela. Yasha Horenstein and the Venezuela Symphony Orchestra, the prelude to Act 1 of Richard Wagner's Lohengrin.

recorded live at Teatro Municipal in Caracas, Venezuela, in January of 1957, the Venezuela Symphony, conducted by Yasha Horenstein, the Lohengrin Prelude by Richard Wagner. To conclude our program, an example of Horenstein working with new music. It's not the world premiere, but it is the first performance that was recorded of a Sinfonia Partita for strings by the Romanian-born but French composer Marcel Mihalovici, the French Radio Orchestra, and Yasha Horenstein.

0: Sinfonia Partita by Marcel Michalovici, played by the French Radio Orchestra under Yasha Horenstein, concluding this edition of Collector's Corner. This is Henry Fogel, your host on Collector's Corner. I hope you'll be with me next week for music by Ivor Gurney. Collector's Corner is distributed by the WFMT Radio Network.
1: 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I'm Michael Phillips. Thank you for joining us this evening. Music Through the Night with Peter Van de Graaff is next.

choreograph. A bourrée is a dance that was very popular in the Baroque era, but we have a bourrée now from the 20th century by the Romanian composer George Enescu from a piano suite. Charles Richard Amelin, pianist.

That's music of George Enescu, the Romanian composer, and the Bure from his Piano Suite No. 2, as recorded by Shaul Richard Amana. We have a work for cello and orchestra by George Enescu. Later on, some Bach transcribed by Liszt. We'll hear some Liszt as well, a symphonic poem of his. This is the Sinfonia Concertante by George Enescu, a form which flourished in the late 18th century. And Truls Merk is the cellist, with the Tampere Philharmonic Hannu Lintu, the conductor.

That's the Symphonie Concertante by Georges Enescu, a mixture of a symphony and a concerto. Truls Merk was the cellist, and the Tampere Philharmonic was conducted by Hannu Lintu. Now it's on to music of Bach. We begin with his setting of a Lutheran chorale melody, Ist Gott mein Schild? If God is my shield, this is Nicole Knott conducting.

Concluding chorale from cantata number 85 by Johann Sebastian Bach, conducted by Nicole Mott. We'll hear one of the symphonic poems of Franz Liszt in just a few minutes, but right now we have a transcription made by Liszt of an organ work of Johann Sebastian Bach, the Prelude and Fugue in A minor, BWV 543, and this is pianist Simon Turpczewski.

Franz Liszt, besides composing his own music, did a lot of transcribing of other composers' music, and he was very drawn to the music of Johann Sebastian Bach at a time when Bach was not being performed really all that much. That was originally an organ composition by Bach, Prelude and Fugue in A minor, BWV 543. The pianist was Simon Turczewski, but Liszt was the transcriber. And we have some more Liszt now. This is an original composition that we hear, and it is one of his 13 symphonic poems. It is after Shakespeare, and it's called Hamlet, symphonic poem number 10. This was originally composed in 1858, but not performed until 1876, so that's often the date that's given to this piece. Now, a symphonic poem could be a lot of things. It could be inspired by an actual poem or literary work. It could be inspired by a painting or a landscape. In this case, it is inspired by a character in the play. It doesn't tell the plot of Hamlet, but most of it, almost all of it, is inspired by the character Hamlet. There's a little bit of Ophelia in there as well. Here is Hamlet by Franz Liszt with the London Philharmonic, conducted by Bernhard Haitink.

from the recordings of all the symphonic poems of Franz Liszt. The London Philharmonic and Bernard Haitink performed that symphonic poem number 10, inspired by a play, or not a play, but a character of Shakespeare. That is Hamlet from 1858 by Franz Liszt. Very different piece, not written by Liszt, but arranged by him now. Leslie Howard is the pianist. Liszt took many, many Gregorian chant melodies and harmonized them. And this is in the Mount of Olives.

Such varied music available to us from the pen of Franz Liszt. In Monte Oliveti, in the Mount of Olives, Gregorian chant harmonized by Liszt. Stay tuned for more music ahead on WFMT Chicago 98.7 FM. 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My invitation is extended to you to keep listening. I'm Peter Van de Graaff, and I'm going to do something very interesting later on, which is listen to a famous work of Antonín Dvořák, A Romance for Violin and Orchestra, but we will also hear the original version of that four-string quartet by Dvořák. A very different piece, but you'll certainly recognize it if you know the romance. We also have an overture or suite of dances by a German Baroque composer and music theorist. He was probably best known for his theories on music, named Johann Joseph Fuchs. We'll get to that in just a few minutes. And music by his younger contemporary Bach, first of all. Here is Léon Berbon playing the harpsichord, Prelude number 8 from the Well-Tempered Clavier, Book 1 of Bach.

Prelude number 8 from the Well-Tempered Clavier, Book 1, Preludes and Fugues in All the Major and Minor Keys by Bach, Léon Berbon, harpsichord. Here is music by a German Baroque composer named Johann Joseph Fuchs. Wrote in many different forms, including just for orchestra, as we're going to hear now. Here is a suite, or overture, as they called it back then, of dances in D major. It's performed by the Amsterdam Combattimento Consort.

That's some music by a composer who is best known for a treatise on counterpoint, a musical theory book, which is called Gradus ad Parnassum. Johann Joseph Fuchs, F-U-X is his name, actually Austrian-born in around 1660. And we heard the Amsterdam Combattimento Consort performing that suite, or overture, in D. Now some romances. Let's begin with this one. This is one of many romances written by one of the great pianists of the 19th century named Clara Schumann. Happened to be married to Robert Schumann. This second of a collection of three romances, Opus 21, as recorded here by Jean-Pierre Armengaud.

pianist Jean-Pierre Armengaud, and music by Clara Schumann. And that was one of her many romances, the second of a collection of three, Opus 21, the first of a few romances we'll be hearing. Two romances for violin and orchestra now, and let's begin with this one by the African English composer Samuel Coleridge Taylor. Rachel Barton Pine here with an orchestra conducted by Daniel Heggie.

Daniel Heggie conducting an orchestra with Rachel Barton Pine violin, and that is music by Samuel Coleridge Taylor, his Romance for violin and orchestra. Coleridge Taylor somewhat allied with Dvorak in that they were both very interested in spirituals and Native American music, although Samuel Coleridge Taylor, an English composer. But we're going to hear now this Romance for Violin and Orchestra by Dvorak. It is with John Storgårds leading the Helsinki Philharmonic, and Christian Tetzlaff is the violinist.

Christian Tetzlaff playing violin, Helsinki Philharmonic. Joining him, John Storgård's The Conductor. That's The Romance by Antonín Dvořák. It's actually an arrangement of a movement from an early string quartet of his Opus 9 Quartet Number 5. We never hear the quartet, but having heard that piece a moment ago, you'll certainly recognize this. The original version, thus, of that romance, the second movement from the fifth string quartet. And here is the Pánocha Quartet.

unfamiliar arrangement of some very famous music by Antonín Dvořák, the original version of his Romance, the second movement there of the string quartet number 5 in F minor. That recording, from recordings of all the Dvořák quartet music, was with the Pánocha quartet. Here's an interesting piece by John Cage, American composer. It's called the Sonata for Prepared Piano, where he sticks all kinds of things in the strings of a piano. Joshua Pierce plays it.

Sonata for Prepared Piano by John Cage. 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Stay tuned for more music. We're going to go low later on with tuba and double bass. I'm Peter Van de Graaff. Good to have you along. Some famous music by Sergei Prokofiev, first of all, a couple of pieces, in fact, including a suite from the film score Lieutenant Kije. I'll have that for you in a few minutes. Here is something from one of his great ballets, full-length ballets, called Cinderella. We'll hear the Grand Waltz, and this has been arranged for violin and orchestra. The performers are Lisa Batyashvili, Chamber Orchestra of Europe, conductor Yannick Nézet-Séguin.

Lisa Batyashvili, violin, Chamber Orchestra of Europe. Yannick Nézet-Séguin, the conductor. That music from Cinderella. Great full-length ballet by Sergei Prokofiev. Different aspect of Prokofiev now. Here is music now from 1934 by Sergei Prokofiev. It was his first attempt at writing film scores. He didn't write much film music, but a few pieces. And this is to a comic movie called Lieutenant Kije. Here is Fritz Reiner to conduct the Chicago Symphony Orchestra in this suite from that film score.

concluding with the death of that fictional character from the film Lieutenant Kije. That's a suite from the film score by Sergei Prokofiev from 1934, Fritz Reiner and the Chicago Symphony. A bit more by Prokofiev. He looks back to the time of Haydn and Mozart for his classical symphony, and from it, the Gavotte movement, but arranged for string quartet.

the Gavotte from the Symphony No. 1, the so-called Classical Symphony by Prokofiev. Normally we would have heard that played by a full orchestra, but that arrangement by the performers there, the Brodsky Quartet. We still have music for tuba and double bass in just a bit. Let's first hear this, the Gold and Silver Waltz by Franz Lehár with the Dresden Staatskapelle conducted by Christian Tiedemann.

Christian Thielemann and the Dresden Staatskapelle, the Gold and Silver Waltz by Franz Lehár. Now we're going to go low. And first, a tuba sonata, a bass tuba sonata specifically by Paul Hindemith, who wrote sonatas for about every imaginable instrument. Here is Gene Picorni with Theodor Lichtman, piano.

tuba player Gene Picorni and pianist Theodore Lichtman, and the Bass Tuba Sonata by Paul Hindemith. Another very deep instrument in the orchestra is the double bass, and this is by one of history's greatest double bassists. He was called the Paganini of the double bass in his day. Luigi Bottazzini is his name. This is a piece called Duetto, so a duet for two instruments and orchestra. Clarinet, Richard Stoltzman plays that. Double bass, Richard Fredrickson plays that with the Slovak Radio Symphony.

That is a performance by Richard Stoltzman clarinet, Richard Fredrickson double bass, Slovak Radio Symphony, and a duetto, a duet by Luigi Bottazzini, the Paganini of the double bass. Interesting sidelight. He was also the conductor at the premiere of Verdi's Aida, interestingly. Here's a piece from 17th century England by an anonymous composer.

duo lutenists Ron McFarland and William Sims performing that little dance, a very popular tune around 1600 England, Drury's Accords by an anonymous composer. Stay tuned for more music ahead on WFMT Chicago 98.7 FM. 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Peter Van de Graaff speaking. You've heard the term encore before, where something is enjoyed so much that it is played a second time in a performance. Only once in music history was an entire opera encored, and that was Il Matrimonio Segreto, The Secret Marriage. It was performed for royalty, and the king or count, whoever heard it, loved it so much that he asked for a second performance after dinner and got it. This is from that opera by Domenico Cimarosa. Donato Di Stefano sings this aria.

That aria from Il Matrimonio Segreto by Cimarosa. Domenico Cimarosa, the contemporary of Haydn and Mozart, was best known for his operas. We are going to hear a piece, though, which is based on some harpsichord sonatas by Cimarosa, as arranged by the Australian composer Arthur Benjamin into an oboe concerto. Here it is with Anthony Camden, oboe, City of London Sinfonia, and Nicholas Ward conducting.

A performance by Anthony Kempden, oboe, City of London Symphony, and Nicholas Ward, the conductor, and the Oboe Concerto in C, which is based on, actually, arrangements of keyboard sonatas by Domenico Cimarosa, but arranged by the Australian composer Arthur Benjamin. And this is by Arthur Benjamin, but it's inspired by Maurice Ravel. It's called Le Tombeau de Ravel. You may have heard of Ravel's Tombeau de Couperin. This is sort of a takeoff on that. It's scored for a clarinet and a piano. And the duo here is called Grand Duo Concertante.

Le Tombeau de Ravel by Arthur Benjamin. It means The Tomb of Ravel, a piece in homage to Ravel, but it's by the Australian composer Arthur Benjamin, and the Grand Duo Concertant performed. Now let's turn to music of Ravel. In a moment we will be hearing the Gaspard de la Nuit, Gaspard of the Night, a piano piece by Ravel, but orchestrated by Marius Constant. And here, first of all, is one of the Valses Nobles et Sentimentales, Noble and Sentimental Waltzes of Ravel.

The first of the Valse Noble et Sentimentale of Ravel. Ravel composed this for piano. Gaspard de la Nuit, Marius Constant orchestrated it.

Leonard Slatkin and the Lyon National Orchestra with that music for the piano originally, after a poetry by Aloysius Bertrand by Maurice Ravel called Gaspard de la Nuit, Gaspard of the Night. Marius Constant made that very brilliant orchestration. A little more French music. It takes us back to 1724. It's a dance called A Courante by Jean-Philippe Rameau, played by Peter Jan Belder.

Peter Jan Belder playing one of the harpsichord pieces from 1724 by Jean-Philippe Rameau, a lively dance popular in the day, which is called a courant. 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Stay tuned for more music. What I'd like to do here is play some 19th century Russian music for you for a little while. My name is Peter Van de Graaff, and let's begin with this song by Mikhail Glinka called Doubt. It's about a man doubting the love of his woman. It begins, "Calm yourselves, turbulent passions, be at rest, despairing heart. I weep, I suffer, my soul can no longer endure this separation. I suffer, I weep, but my bitter tears are to no avail." Pata Burkhuladze is the bass, Ludmila Ivanova piano, and David Smith plays an obbligato cello part.

That was Pater Borkuladze bass and Ludmila Ivanova piano, David Smith playing the cello obbligato part, and we heard a song by Mikhail Glinka of 19th century Russia called Doubt. We'll spend some time with Richard Wagner's music later on. Peter Van de Graaff here. I do welcome you and appreciate you being with me. We have music now by a pupil of Nikolai Rimsky-Korsakov, who predicted nothing good for him. He felt he was not very talented and thought he would soon be forgotten by posterity. He's been proven wrong. The man's name is Anton Arensky, and while he may not be as famous as some great musicians, he's written a lot of music which is often performed, including a part of this piece. This is a string quartet by Arensky, and the second movement has become very famous. It's a set of variations on a theme of Tchaikovsky, which is often heard in a version for full string orchestra. But we'll hear the original now with the Raphael Ensemble.

members of the Raphael Ensemble with that music by the Russian composer Anton Arensky, his string quartet in A minor. Now a tango from Facade by Walton.

Louis Frémeaux, the City of Birmingham Symphony, and that tango from Facade by Sir William Walton. Well, in just a couple minutes, we're going to listen to the Prelude and Liebestod from Wagner's Tristan und Isolde, and we have something which is a takeoff on that, a humorous takeoff on that piece, which is called The Last Tango in Bayreuth, written by Peter Schickley. It's played by the New York Bassoon Quartet.

turning Wagner into a tango. Peter Schickli wrote that, or arranged it really. The New York Bassoon Quartet performed it. It's called Last Tango in Bayreuth and has musical reference to our next piece, which is the prelude and also the Liebestod from Tristan und Isolde of Richard Wagner. Here's the Berlin Philharmonic with that, conducted by Herbert von Karajan.

Herbert von Karajan and the Berlin Philharmonic, performing that music of Richard Wagner. We heard the music which basically opens and closes the opera Tristan und Isolde, the prelude and Liebestod, or Love Death. Contrast that with this polka by Edward Strauss.

The Bonfire Polka by Edward Strauss, played by the Salon Orchestra. 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You will want to stay tuned for Tchaikovsky's Symphony No. 4, which I'll have in just a few minutes. We're going to sort of begin with the end here, though, as we listen to the final portion of the opera Dardanus, a lyric tragedy by Jean-Philippe Rameau. This is the Chaconne, the musicians of the Louvre, led by Mark Minkowski.

The concluding chacun. Most Baroque French operas ended with a chacun. From a tragic lyrity, really an opera by Jean-Philippe Rameau called Dardanus, Les Musiciens du Louvre, conducted by Mark Minkowski. Just a few minutes away from Tchaikovsky's Fourth Symphony with Yevgeny Svyatlanov conducting, here's something by French Baroque violinist composer Jean-Marie Leclerc, and yet there's not a violin to be heard in this piece. This is a flute sonata. So there's a flute, a harpsichord, and viola da gamba, and this is music of Jean-Marie Leclerc, as we hear his B minor sonata, Opus 2, number 11. The three performers are Christoph Hundgeburt, flute, Mitzi Meyerson, harpsichord, Hildegard Perl, viola da gamba.

That's music by Jean-Marie Leclerc, French Baroque, actually violinist composer. But there, of course, music for flute and continuo. Christoph Hundgeburt, flute. Mitzi Meyerson, harpsichord. Hildegard Perel, viola da gamba. And that sonata in B minor. This is an entr'acte from Dardanus by Rameau.

Mark Minkowski and the Musicians of the Louvre with that entr'acte after Act Two from Dardanus by Jean-Philippe Rameau. Here now in a 1967 recording is the USSR Symphony conducted by Yevgeny Svetlanov as we hear Tchaikovsky's Symphony No. 4.

breathless take on that last movement of Tchaikovsky's Symphony No. 4. We heard the whole piece, of course. 1967 recording, the USSR Symphony Orchestra, and conductor Yevgeny Svetlanov. Sergei Rachmaninoff, as a young man, idolized Tchaikovsky. In fact, his early pieces really could be passed off as Tchaikovsky's own. And then Rachmaninoff developed his own voice and style. This is from the Opus 32 Preludes of Sergei Rachmaninoff. We'll hear the sixth of the 13 in the set, performed here by pianist Lilia Zilberstein. This continues the breathless pace set by Tchaikovsky in the final movement of his symphony.

Lilia Zilberstein, the pianist, and that is the Prelude, Opus 32, Number 6 by Sergei Rachmaninoff. 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Stay tuned for more music. Peter Van de Graaff is my name. I have some Salieri here for you and then some Mozart. This is Patrice Michaels with the Classical Arts Orchestra, Stephen Altop conducting, an aria from Salieri's opera Der Rauch vom Kehrer.

We've heard music composed by Mozart's rival, Antonio Salieri. That's from an opera of his called Der Rauchfangkehrer, and it begins when the eagle's plumage appears in the gray heavens. That was Patrice Michaels, and Stephen Altop conducted the Classical Arts Orchestra. Children's pieces for you later on, and we have some famous music of Mozart here to listen to. Hope you'll join me for it. Fumiaki Miyamoto is the oboist with the English Chamber Orchestra, conducted by José Luis García, and this is Mozart's Oboe Concerto.

The Oboe Concerto by Mozart. That's his arrangement of his one of his flute concertos, really. Fumiaki Miyamoto was the oboist with the English Chamber Orchestra, Jose Luis Garcia, the conductor. And in this recording, by the way, the other flute concerto, the G major, has been transcribed for oboe as well. This is an etude by a friend of Liszt named Adolf von Henselt.

Etude by Adolf von Henselt, played by Daniel Graham. What we're going to do now, and I do invite you along with me for this, is listen to some children's music. First, the children's polka, which was written for a benefit for the first nursery school in Vienna. It's called L'Enfantillage Polka by Johann Strauss Jr. Here's the Vienna Philharmonic and Lauren Mazel.

That's from the traditional New Year's Day concert with the Vienna Philharmonic, Lauren Mazel conducting. That's from New Year's Day 1994. And we heard the polka by Johann Strauss Jr., L'Enfantillage, written for a benefit for local children for a nursery school in Vienna. And more children-inspired music. Here's a collection of pieces by a Brazilian composer named Octavio Pinto. He was born in 1890. We'll hear his scenes from childhood. Run, Run, Ring Around the Rosie, March Little Soldier, Sleepy Time, and Hobby Horse. And we hear the duo Turjan.

the duo Turjan, performing those scenes from childhood by the Brazilian composer Octavio Pinto. We're going to hear one more children-related work, and this comes from a Spanish composer named Joaquin Rodrigo. He wrote this as a set of pieces for piano in 1924, later orchestrated, as we're going to hear them now. And they're called Cinco Piezas Infantiles, the five children's pieces. The first is called Children Are Passing, After a Story, Mazurka, Prayer, and finally, something that children love to do, Shouting and Tumult. Here is Enrique Batis to conduct the Royal Philharmonic Orchestra in the five children's pieces by Joaquin Rodrigo.

conductor Enrique Batis and the Royal Philharmonic Orchestra with music by the Spanish composer Joaquin Rodrigo, originally piano pieces written quite early in his career, 1924, called Five Children's Pieces. Beginning with Children Are Passing, then after a story, Mazurka, Prayer, and finally Shouting and Tumult. This is more Spanish music. This is from around 1640 or so, and it's by a composer named Juan Arañez. It's a chacona, and the text translates, "A ball to dance the chacona was given in the month of roses. There were thousands of things proclaimed far and wide. Here's to life, the good life. Let's dance the chacona."

0: The Waverley Consort Music of Juan Arañez. That brings us to the end of this edition of WFMT Through the Night. Here's Jan Weller with the WFMT Morning Program.
1: 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And here is the news on this Monday morning, presented by Clifford Law Offices, serving Chicago for 40 years. Federal investigators are trying to determine what caused an Amazon cargo jet to barrel off a runway at Miami's airport yesterday, killing at least five people and injuring five others as it struck vehicles and was engulfed in flames. The aircraft was arriving from San Juan, Puerto Rico. U.S. Envoy Steve Witkoff and Jared Kushner have held what they called encouraging talks in Kyiv with President Zelensky. Their visit to Ukraine followed a meeting in Moscow with Vladimir Putin that produced no announced breakthroughs. The far-right Alternative for Germany party has won a resounding victory in a regional election, although it fell a little short of winning an outright majority in its effort to form the country's first far-right state government since World War II. The anti-migration and Russia-friendly AfD party soundly defeated the party of Germany's unpopular leader, Chancellor Friedrich Merz, in the eastern state of Saxony-Anhalt. An armed assailant charged toward Ohio's Democratic candidate for governor, Amy Acton, yesterday during a campaign stop, injuring several people before he was stopped by state troopers. The Highway Patrol said the attacker had a taser and two pistols. For the third time, the Trump administration is asking the Supreme Court to allow new restrictions on mail ballots in time for the midterm elections. The High Court has so far allowed the president's plan to move forward, but has not yet ruled on whether it is legal. Indonesia's Anak Krakatau volcano has erupted and has caused flight cancellations at Jakarta's airport. No casualties have been reported, but authorities are warning residents to stay at least 2 miles away from the crater. Gas prices in the U.S. hit a record high for the Labor Day weekend, averaging $4.14 per gallon, which is nearly a dollar more than last year. In sports, the Miami Marlins beat the Cubs 10-3, although the Cubs' Pete Crow Armstrong hit his 40th home run, joining Philadelphia's Kyle Schwarber as the only players to reach that mark this season. The White Sox rolled over the Minnesota Twins 10-1. And in the National Women's Soccer League, the North Carolina Courage stunned the Chicago Stars 6-0. And finally, in college football, Notre Dame beat Wisconsin 41-13. 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
1: We should have mostly sunny skies this morning, although at the moment it's kind of cloudy, and skies are expected to become partly cloudy with highs today around 80 inland, but only in the mid-70s near the lake. Partly cloudy tonight with lows in the mid-60s, and tomorrow getting a bit warm again with highs in the upper 80s and mostly cloudy. And at the moment, I should say, it's 63 degrees at O'Hare Airport, partly cloudy there. It's mostly cloudy and 68 degrees at the lakefront in Chicago. 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It's 6:04 on this Labor Day, a Monday morning, the 7th of September, kind of late for Labor Day as these things go. I'm Jan Weller with you until 10. Glad to be with you on this holiday, and we'll have a variety of music as always, but certainly some American music along the way, beginning with this piece by Henry Cowell, his Hymn and Fuguing Tune No. 10.

The Hymn and Fuguing Tune No. 10 by American composer Henry Cowell, who was quite avant-garde in his early career, but kind of mellowed out with age, as you could hear in that piece. Celia Nicklin was the oboist with the Academy of St. Martin in the Fields, directed by Sir Neville Mariner. We never seem to hear the other hymns and fuguing tunes that he wrote. At least they haven't been recorded. I think we only have one other one in our library. Programming on Classical WFMT originates from the Rene Crown Public Media Center. It's 12 minutes after 6 on this Labor Day morning, and here is another fugue from the master of the form, Johann Sebastian Bach, a prelude and fugue played by the Leuben Brass Ensemble.

The Leuben Brass Ensemble, made up of brothers, playing music of Johann Sebastian Bach in the Prelude and Fugue in G Major, BWV 541. You're listening to Classical WFMT, 19 minutes after 6 o'clock on this Monday morning. And here is a piano concerto by the Irish composer John Field, the early Romantic composer who is generally credited with inventing the nocturne form. And this is a more formal piece, a piano concerto in three movements, and we'll hear the finale, the rondo. The pianist here is John O'Connor. He's joined by the Scottish Chamber Orchestra, conducted by Charles McCarris.

pianist John O'Connor in the finale, a rondo from the second piano concerto by Irish composer John Field. John O'Connor was joined by the Scottish Chamber Orchestra, and Charles McCarris was the conductor. You can hear a bit of Beethoven influence in John Field's music there, and we'll hear another rondo finale by Beethoven in just a moment here on Classical WFMT. Looks like it'll be mostly sunny today in the Chicago area, with skies clouding up late in the day and overnight. We're expecting highs around 80 inland today, only in the mid-70s near the lake, and tonight lows in the mid-60s. Tomorrow it should be mostly cloudy and pretty warm, with highs in the upper 80s, and a bit of rain is expected on Wednesday. Right now, it's partly sunny at O'Hare, where it's 63 degrees, and mostly cloudy at the lake in Chicago, where it's 69. I'm Jan Weller with you on this Labor Day morning. It's 31 minutes after 6 o'clock, and here's that Beethoven now, the finale of his violin concerto, in a recording from 2002 made in concert and featuring violinist Anna-Sophie Mutter.

0: Violinist Anna-Sophie Mutter and the New York Philharmonic, conducted by Kurt Mazur, in the finale of Beethoven's Violin Concerto, Opus 61. That was a concert recording from May of 2002. And you heard it on Classical WFMT.
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0: Along with Beethoven, the Czech-born composer Franz Krummer was one of the most popular composers in 19th century Vienna, and here is the opening movement of a wind partita by Krummer, played by the winds of the Academy of St. Martin in the Fields.

The first movement of a wind partita by Franz Krummer. We heard the winds of the Academy of St. Martin in the Fields. Bastian Blomhert was the conductor. This is Classical WFMT. It's 8 minutes before 7 o'clock, and we'll have a news update for you at the top of the hour. And in the meantime, music by a later Czech composer, Dvorak. This is the Scherzo, the third movement, from his Symphony No. 5. Nema Järvi conducts.

0: The Scottish National Orchestra, conducted by Naomi Järvi in music of Dvorak, the Scherzo, from his Symphony No. 5. It's 7 o'clock, and you're listening to Classical WFMT Chicago on 98.7 FM, HD1, WFMT.com, and the WFMT mobile app. And here is the news at this hour, presented by Clifford Law Offices, serving Chicago for 40 years. Federal investigators are trying to determine what caused an Amazon cargo jet to overshoot a runway at Miami's airport yesterday, killing at least five people and injuring five others as it struck vehicles and exploded in flames. The aircraft was arriving from San Juan, Puerto Rico. A senior Iranian official says Iran plans to announce what he called an exclusion zone outside the Strait of Hormuz, targeting vessels it believes are attempting to transit the waterway. His comments came a day after the U.S. struck three Iranian oil tankers after accusing Iran of launching ballistic missiles at U.S. warships, which experts called a dangerous escalation. The far-right Alternative for Germany Party, or AfD, has won a resounding victory in a regional election, although it fell a little short of winning a majority in its effort to form the country's first far-right state government since World War II. The AfD soundly defeated the center-right Christian Democrats of Germany's unpopular leader, Chancellor Friedrich Merz, in the eastern state of Saxony-Anhalt. An armed assailant charged toward Ohio's Democratic candidate for governor, Amy Acton, during a campaign stop yesterday, injuring several people before he was stopped by state troopers. The highway patrol said the attacker had a taser and two pistols. For the third time, the Trump administration is asking the Supreme Court to allow new restrictions on mail-in ballots in time for the midterm elections. The high court has so far allowed the president's plan to proceed, but has not yet ruled on whether it is legal. Indonesia's Anak Krakatau volcano has erupted. It's causing flight cancellations at Jakarta's airport, but no casualties have been reported so far. In sports, the Miami Marlins beat the Cubs 10-3, although the Cubs' Pete Crow Armstrong hit his 40th home run. He, along with Kyle Schwarber of the Phillies, are the only players to reach that mark this season. The White Sox rolled over the Minnesota Twins 10-1. And in the National Women's Soccer League, the North Carolina Courage shut out the Chicago Stars 6-0. This newscast is being brought to you by Clifford Law.
1: 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Since its founding in 1984, the firm has built a reputation for handling catastrophic injury, wrongful death, and aviation cases involving significant legal, technical, and factual challenges. 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
0: We've got some pretty nice weather for this Labor Day holiday, mostly sunny with skies becoming cloudy later in the day, probably after most festivities have taken place, and we're expecting highs around 80 inland, but only in the mid-70s near the lake. Tonight, mostly cloudy overnight with lows in the mid-60s and staying mostly cloudy tomorrow and warming up with highs in the upper 80s on Tuesday. And there is a bit of rain in the forecast for Wednesday. It's 64 degrees right now at O'Hare Airport, 70 at the lakefront, with partly sunny skies across the Chicago area. 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It's 7:04 on this Monday morning, the 7th of September, and a Labor Day. I'm Jan Weller with you until 10 here on Classical WFMT.

The Joyeuse March, Joyous March by Emmanuel Chabrier, performed by the Vienna Philharmonic, conducted by John Elliott Gardner. This is Classical WFMT. It's 8 minutes after 7 o'clock, and hope you'll have a joyful Labor Day. I'm Jan Weller with you until 10 to share it with you, and to share lots of music with Florence Price next. This is a suite of three movements for piano written by Florence Price and managing to critique poverty and societal neglect as she depicts scenes of life in a typical city. It's called Scenes in Tin Can Alley. The three movements are called The Huckster, Children at Play, and Night, which is the most moody of the movements. And Scenes in Tin Can Alley are played by pianist Josh Tatsuo Cullen.

Scenes in Tin Can Alley, ending with a movement called Night. Florence Price's music, played by pianist Josh Tatsuo Cullen. And brought to you on Classical WFMT. It's 20 minutes after 7 o'clock. Two exhilarating symphonies launch the fall residency of Zell Music Director-designate Klaus Mäkelä with the Chicago Symphony Orchestra, September 24th through 26th. Sibelius' Seventh Symphony sweeps you along like a mighty river flowing to the sea, joining noble trombone calls with misty, churning string currents. And Shostakovich's Fourth Symphony, written under Stalin's shadow, shows the composer at his most wild and audacious. Get your tickets now at the Chicago Symphony website, cso.org. Taking us to Carl's Almanac at 7:30, here is a minuet movement from a symphony concertante by Ignaz Pleyel, the Viennese composer, contemporary of Mozart. This is the second movement of his symphony concertante, and it features Hans-Jürgen Möhring on the flute, and the oboist is Günter Passin.

0: A minuet from a symphony concertante by Ignaz Pleyel, the Austrian composer of Mozart's time. That was the second movement of the work, featuring flutist Hans-Jürgen Möhring and oboist Günter Passin with the Cologne Chamber Orchestra, conducted by Helmut Müller-Brühl. It's 7:30 on this Labor Day morning, and you're listening to Classical WFMT. I'm Jan Weller with you until 10. Carl's Almanac coming up in a moment after a look at the weather forecast, which is a very pleasant one for this Labor Day. Mostly sunny, becoming cloudier later in the day, with highs around 80 inland, only in the mid-70s near the lake. Warmer tomorrow, highs are expected in the upper 80s, and sky should be mostly cloudy tomorrow. They'll turn that way tonight and stay that way tomorrow, it looks like. And at the moment, we have 65 degrees at O'Hare, where it is partly sunny, also partly sunny at the lakefront in Chicago, where the temperature is 70 degrees.
1: Good morning and welcome as we begin another week of Carl's Almanacs here on WFMT. It's a Monday morning, September 7th, a Labor Day edition of the Almanac. We do have a couple of birthdays. The Romanian soprano, Angela Gheorghiu. She was born in 1965. She's 61 today. And another birthday, Queen Elizabeth I of England, daughter of King Henry VIII and Anne Boleyn, was born on this date in 1533. But today we will make note of Labor Day. You may remember I used to put together 4 hours of music, occupations and professions all depicted in music, and one of my favorite sequences was of sailors, all sorts of sailors, various nationalities. We don't have time for the complete sequence. Used to begin with British sailors, the opening of HMS Pinafore, then on to Norwegian sailors, the chorus from Wagner's The Flying Dutchman, but we do have time for the last two, Russian sailors and American sailors. The Russians are the Russian Sailors' Dance, from the Red Poppy Ballet by Glier, Boston Pops, led by John Williams, and finally, 3 American sailors on leave in New York City, from Leonard Bernstein's show On the Town, conducted by Leonard Bernstein. Russian sailors and American sailors.

0: Hey, Gaby, it says here there are 20,000 streets in New York City, not counting MacDougal Alley in the heart of Greenwich Village, a charming thoroughfare.
1: Here we go again.
0: The famous places to visit are so many, or so the guidebooks say. I promised Daddy I wouldn't miss on any, and we have just one day. Gotta see the whole town from Yonkers on down to the bay.
2: In just one day, New York, New York, a visitor's place, where no one lives on account of the pace, but 7 million are screaming for space. New York, New York, it's a visitor's place.
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1: Manhattan women are dressed in silk and satin, or so the fellas say. There's just one thing that's important in Manhattan, when you

A portion of On the Town, Leonard Bernstein's Broadway musical, a recording made about 16 years after the show actually premiered on Broadway, but this recording featured a couple of members of the original cast, Adolph Green and Chris Alexander, along with John Reardon there, and a chorus and orchestra conducted by Leonard Bernstein. And before that, another piece of music depicting the activities of sailors on their day off, I guess, the Russian Sailor's Dance from Glier's ballet, The Red Poppy. That was performed by the Boston Pops, conducted by John Williams. And they were both brought to you by Carl on his almanac for this Labor Day morning here on Classical WFMT. Here's a little Holland, Michigan secret. The best time to visit is midweek. 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Experience their Dutch attractions without being in a hurry. And at the end of the day, soak in one of those famous Lake Michigan sunsets. So what are you waiting for? Turn your next getaway into a midweek escape. 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I'm Jan Weller, glad to be with you here in Chicago on this Labor Day holiday, with music to enjoy on your day off, we hope. And we have some music now by the Brazilian composer Alberto Nepomuceno, a suite inspired by older dance forms, the Suite Antiga, or Antique Suite. Here is the English Chamber Orchestra, conducted by Neil Thompson, performing it.

the Suite Antiga, or Suite in the Antique style, if you will, by Alberto Nepomuceno, a Brazilian composer born in 1864. He lived until 1920. That was the English Chamber Orchestra performing that neo-Baroque suite. Neil Thompson conducted. This is Classical WFMT, and to round out the hour, here is something by an even earlier 19th century Brazilian composer named Antonio Carlos Gomes, or Gomes, actually. This is the finale of his string sonata in D major, and it's titled The Wooden Donkey.

The Wooden Donkey, the finale of a string sonata by the Brazilian composer Antonio Carlos Gomes. The English Chamber Orchestra was conducted by Neil Thompson. It's 8 o'clock and you're listening to classical WFMT Chicago on 98.7 FM HD1, WFMT.com, and the WFMT mobile app. And here is a look at the news at this hour. Federal investigators are trying to determine what caused an Amazon cargo jet to overshoot a runway at Miami's airport yesterday, killing at least five people and injuring five others as it struck vehicles and was engulfed in flames. The aircraft was arriving from San Juan, Puerto Rico. U.S. envoys Steve Witkoff and Jared Kushner have held what they called encouraging talks in Kyiv with President Zelensky. Their visit to Ukraine followed a meeting in Moscow with Vladimir Putin that produced no announced breakthroughs. Lebanon's health ministry says Israel's Air Force carried out two strikes early today on a southern Lebanese village, killing at least nine people, including women and children. The strikes came in the midst of a new round of escalation between Israel and Hezbollah. The far-right Alternative for Germany Party, or AfD, has won a resounding victory in a regional election, although it fell short of winning a majority in its effort to form the country's first far-right state government since the Second World War. The AfD soundly defeated the center-right Christian Democrats of Germany's unpopular leader, Chancellor Friedrich Merz, in the eastern state of Saxony-Anhalt. An armed assailant charged toward Ohio's Democratic candidate for governor, Amy Acton, during a campaign stop yesterday, injuring several people before he was stopped by state troopers. The highway patrol said the attacker had a taser and two pistols. For the third time, the Trump administration will be asking the Supreme Court to allow new restrictions on mail ballots in time for the midterms. They already have asked, actually. The High Court has so far allowed the president's plan to move forward, but has not yet ruled on whether it's legal. Indonesia's Anak Krakatau volcano has erupted and has caused flight cancellations at Jakarta's airport. No casualties have been reported so far, but authorities are warning residents to stay away from the crater. In sports, the Miami Marlins beat the Cubs 10-3 yesterday, although the Cubs' Pete Crow Armstrong hit his 40th home run, joining Kyle Schwarber of the Phillies as the only players to reach that mark this season. The White Sox rolled over the Minnesota Twins 10-1. But in the National Women's Soccer League, the North Carolina Courage shut out the Chicago Stars 6-0. And finally, in college football, number 4 Notre Dame beat Wisconsin 41-13. Looks like it'll be mostly sunny for this Labor Day, becoming cloudy late in the day and tonight. Highs are expected to reach around 80 inland today, only in the mid-70s near the lake, with lows tonight in the mid-60s. Tomorrow should be very warm, with highs in the upper 80s and skies remaining mostly cloudy tomorrow. It's currently 66 degrees at both area airports, O'Hare and Midway. Mostly sunny at O'Hare, partly sunny at Midway, also partly sunny at the lakefront in Chicago, where it's 69 degrees. It's 3 minutes after 8 now on this Labor Day, a Monday morning, the 7th of September. I'm Jan Weller, happy to spend the holiday with you here on Classical WFMT. And here is some American music. It's a piece that Michael Torkey wrote for the Atlanta Summer Olympics, Javelin.

A sports-themed piece by Michael Torkey. He wrote it for the Summer Olympics when they took place in Atlanta many years ago. That was the Atlanta Symphony Orchestra, conducted by Yoel Levy in Javelin by Michael Torkey, here on Classical WFMT. See the Joffrey Ballet in John Neumeier's Lilium, a theatrical masterpiece about love, regret, and one final chance at redemption. The story that inspired Rodgers and Hammerstein's Carousel, Lilium features an evocative score by multi-Academy Award winner Michel Legrand and a live 16-piece jazz band on stage, making this a cinematic production that is not to be missed. It runs September 17th through the 27th. Get your tickets today at the Joffrey Ballet's website, joffrey.org. So Mendelssohn now here on Classical WFMT. This is the finale of his Piano Trio No. 1, played by the Barcelona Trio.

The finale of Mendelssohn's first piano trio in D minor, played by the Barcelona Trio on Classical WFMT. 22 minutes after 8 now, and here's a Telemann oboe concerto, but the solo part is played here on a piccolo trumpet by Allison Balsam. She's joined by Pinnock's Players, conducted by their namesake, Trevor Pinnock, in Telemann's oboe concerto in F minor.

An oboe concerto played on the piccolo trumpet. Allison Balsam was the trumpeter there, with Pinnock Players, directed by Trevor Pinnock, in what was originally an oboe concerto in F minor by Telemann. It's 8:30, and programming on Classical WFMT is presented in part through the generous support of the Nagani Foundation. It's a pretty nice day on this Labor Day, in terms of the weather anyway. Mostly sunny skies are expected pretty much all day. We are going to start clouding up, though, late in the day and overnight. But highs today should be about 80 inland and only in the mid-70s near the lake. Tonight, under those cloudy skies, lows in the mid-60s are expected. Tomorrow should be mostly cloudy still and warmer, with highs in the upper 80s tomorrow. And the next mention of rain in the forecast is on Wednesday. Right now it's 66 degrees and mostly sunny at O'Hare Airport, 69 and partly sunny at the lakefront in Chicago. I'm Jan Weller with you on this Labor Day until 10 o'clock this morning. Happy to spend the holiday with you. And here is some American music. This is actually inspired by Cuba, the Cuban Overture by George Gershwin. It's played by the St. Louis Symphony Orchestra, conducted by Leonard Slatkin.

The Cuban Overture, written by George Gershwin after he took a two-week vacation in Havana back in 1932. The St. Louis Symphony Orchestra, conducted by Leonard Slatkin, performed the Gershwin Cuban Overture here on Classical WFMT. 18 minutes now before 9 o'clock, and here is music by a lesser-known American composer, born in Germany, although he always claimed he was of Alsatian descent. His name was Charles Loeffler, and this is the first movement of his octet, played by an ensemble led by clarinetist Graham Steele Johnson.

the first movement of an octet by the American composer Charles Loeffler, active around the early part of the 20th century. That was an ensemble featuring clarinetist Graham Steele Johnson. This is Classical WFMT, and Brahms takes us to 9 o'clock and one last look at the news. This is the jocular third movement of his Symphony No. 4.

The third movement of Brahms's Symphony No. 4 in E minor, performed by the Chamber Orchestra of Europe. Yannick Nézet-Séguin was the conductor. It's nearly 9 o'clock, and you're listening to Classical WFMT Chicago on 98.7 FM, HD1, WFMT.com, and the WFMT mobile app. And here is one last look at the news on this Labor Day morning. Federal investigators are trying to determine what caused an Amazon cargo jet to overshoot a runway at Miami's airport yesterday. It slid off the runway, killing at least five people and injuring five others as it struck vehicles and was engulfed in flames. The aircraft was arriving from Puerto Rico. A senior Iranian official says Iran plans to announce what he called an exclusion zone outside the Strait of Hormuz, targeting vessels it believes are attempting to transit the waterway. His comments came a day after the U.S. struck three Iranian oil tankers after accusing Iran of launching ballistic missiles at U.S. warships, which experts called a dangerous escalation. The far-right Alternative for Germany party, known as AfD, has won a resounding victory in a regional election, although it fell a little short of winning a majority in its effort to form the country's first far-right state government since World War II. The AfD soundly defeated the center-right Christian Democrats of Germany's unpopular leader, Friedrich Merz, and the election took place in the eastern state of Saxony-Anhalt. An armed assailant charged toward Ohio's Democratic candidate for governor, Amy Acton, during a campaign stop yesterday, injuring several people before he was stopped by state troopers. The Highway Patrol said the attacker had a taser and two guns. For the third time, the Trump administration is asking the Supreme Court to allow new restrictions on mail-in ballots in time for the midterm elections. The High Court has so far allowed the president's plan to move forward without ruling on whether it is legal. Gas prices in the U.S. hit a record high for the Labor Day weekend, averaging $4.14 per gallon, which is nearly a dollar more than last year. Diesel prices are at their own all-time record of $5.85 per gallon. In sports, the Miami Marlins beat the Cubs 10-3, but during the game, the Cubs' Pete Crow Armstrong hit his 40th home run and joined Philadelphia's Kyle Schwarber as the only players to reach that mark this season. The White Sox beat the Minnesota Twins. They walloped them 10-1. And in the National Women's Soccer League, the North Carolina Courage shut out the Chicago Stars 6-0. And Matt Sui, a member of the Chicago Bears during their heyday in the 1980s, died in his sleep on Saturday night at the age of 68. Sui played for 10 seasons in the NFL, all of them for the Bears. On this Labor Day, we should remain mostly sunny for the day, becoming cloudy this evening and overnight, with highs today around 80 inland, but only in the mid-70s near the lake. Lows in the mid-60s tonight and tomorrow warmer, with highs in the upper 80s under mostly cloudy skies. Right now it's 72 degrees at O'Hare Airport, 73 at the lakefront, and we have sunny skies reported across the Chicago area. It's 9:03 now on this Monday morning, the 7th of September, Labor Day. I'm Jan Weller with you for another hour to celebrate the holiday here on Classical WFMT. And more American music now, as we hear Aaron Copland's Symphony No. 3, the finale of the work, incorporates his Fanfare for the Common Man, written several years earlier. You'll hear it at the beginning and the end. Here is the London Symphony Orchestra, conducted by the composer Aaron Copland.

The finale of Aaron Copland's Symphony No. 3, a movement that incorporates his famous fanfare for the common man, which makes an appearance at the beginning and the end. The London Symphony Orchestra was led there by the composer himself, Aaron Copland. That's a 1958 recording, by the way. It's 17 minutes after 9 o'clock, and this is Classical WFMT. On this Labor Day, the Milwaukee Symphony Orchestra presents season opening fanfare September 18th and 19th at the Bradley Symphony Center. Conductor Michael Sanderling leads the MSO in Tchaikovsky's Symphony No. 5 and Aaron Copland's Fanfare for the Common Man. Tickets are available by calling 414-291-7605 or going to the Milwaukee Symphony website, mso.org. You can hear Aaron Copland's fanfare in its original, unadulterated form during those concerts, September 18th and 19th at the Bradley Symphony Center in Milwaukee. Here's music by a French composer who was actually a career military officer. His name was Jean Krah, and his music was very much influenced by his travels and especially his time at sea. And this piece was actually written while he was on active duty on board the ship La Provence. The Quintet for Flute, Harp, and Strings is a very impressionistic work, as you'll hear. It's played by flutist Gabi Pavan-Riet and harpist Sophie Hollink with a string trio. Music of Jean Krah on Classical WFMT.

A quintet for flute, harp, and strings by Jean Krah, a French composer who actually worked during the day, you might say, as a naval officer. He was a full-time naval officer, but managed to find time to create music. He actually wrote this while on board the ship La Provence, while on active duty. The flutist in this performance was Gabi Pavanriet and the harpist Sophie Hollink. 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It's 21 minutes before 10 o'clock. 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I'm Jan Weller with you for another 20 minutes on this holiday. And music of Schumann is next, the opening of his Rhenish Symphony, the Symphony No. 3. Christian Thielemann conducts this performance by the Philharmonia Orchestra.

The Rhenish Symphony by Robert Schumann. That was the first movement of his Symphony No. 3, Opus 97, performed by the Philharmonia Orchestra, conducted by Christian Thielemann. It's 9 minutes before 10 o'clock, and to round out this Labor Day program here on Classical WFMT, more American music. We began this hour with a piece including the Fanfare for the Common Man by Aaron Copland, and here is a fanfare, hymn, and finale by American composer Peter Boyer, who is the conductor here of the London Symphony Orchestra.

Music of Peter Boyer, his fanfare, hymn, and finale, and he himself conducted the London Symphony Orchestra in that performance. It's a minute before 10 o'clock, and you're listening to Classical WFMT Chicago on 98.7 FM HD1, WFMT.com, and the WFMT mobile app. I'm Jan Weller. I've enjoyed spending this Labor Day morning with you. The weather is beautiful, so get out and enjoy the day. It's 75 degrees right now at O'Hare, 74 at the lakefront, and it's sunny across the Chicago area. I'll be back with you tomorrow morning. Lisa Flynn is in next to take you through the next few hours of the day, beginning with music of Ralph Vaughan Williams. This is the overture from incidental music he wrote for a production of Aristophanes' play, The Wasps. Michael Stern conducts the Kansas City Symphony.

The overture to the play The Wasps, as written by Rafe Vaughan Williams, at least the music for Aristophanes' play, the Kansas City Symphony, was directed by Michael Stern. At now 9 minutes past 10 o'clock, a happy Labor Day to you. I'm Lisa Flynn, glad to be joining you, and it is a beautiful day. Beautiful music on the way for you this morning and into the afternoon with Schubert and Brahms and Vivaldi coming up. Our programming here on Classical WFMT originates from the Rene Crown Public Media Center. You may not know this, but September is National Piano Month, so WFMT is sharing a supersized playlist on our website with one selection corresponding to each key on the keyboard. 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A pair of songs by Franz Schubert, as arranged by Franz Liszt and performed by Yuni Han.

A pair of songs by Franz Schubert, as arranged for the piano by Franz Liszt. First we heard In Praise of Tears, and then Resting Place from Schwanengesang, both played by pianist Yuni Han here on Classical WFMT. 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Weather there looks great, as it does for the Chicago area, a picture-perfect Labor Day holiday with mostly sunny skies. Highs around 80 inland, but mid-70s near the lake with light east winds. Clouds tomorrow and highs in the upper 80s, and then maybe a chance of showers and thunderstorms for Wednesday and highs in the mid-80s. Right now, though, sunny skies and 76 degrees at O'Hare, 75 at Midway, 74 at the lakefront. Listen next to the music of Brahms, as performed by the Chamber Orchestra of Europe, led by Yannick Nézet-Séguin, the opening movement of Brahms' Second Symphony.

music of Johannes Brahms that has a sunny pastoral feel to it. In fact, he wrote it during the summer of 1877 while he was in a small town in Austria. And that was the opening movement of his Symphony No. 2, Opus 73. Yannick Nézet-Séguin conducted the Chamber Orchestra of Europe. Now 20 minutes before 11 o'clock, this is Classical WFMT, 98.7 FM. 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The ensemble is La Serenissima, directed by Adrian Chandler, and the horn soloists, Annika Scott and Jocelyn Lightfoot.

The music of Antonio Vivaldi, performed by the ensemble known as La Serenissima. And that was the title and name for the Republic of Venice for many centuries, translating as the Most Serene. And they specialize in the music of Vivaldi and other Italian Baroque composers. From Vivaldi, the two horn concerto with soloists Annika Scott and Jocelyn Lightfoot, and La Serenissima, directed by Adrian Chandler on WFMT. Some tales for the piano coming up at 11 o'clock, and this is an earlier film score by John Williams before his immense fame with Jaws and Star Wars. It's the 1972 Western film, The Cowboys, starring John Wayne and Bruce Dern. John Williams wrote the music, and it's played by The Dallas Winds, directed by Jerry Junkin.

A classic Western sound coming from John Williams for the 1972 film The Cowboys, played by the Dallas Winds, directed by Jerry Junkin. Hope you're having a great holiday. I'm Lisa Flynn, and this is Classical WFMT Chicago, 98.7 FM, HD1, WFMT.com, and the WFMT app. Beautiful weather for the rest of today, mostly sunny skies and highs around 80 inland, but only in the mid-70s near the lake, and east winds 5 to 10 miles per hour. And then tonight, lows in the mid-60s, slightly warmer tomorrow, will be in the upper 80s with mostly cloudy skies and then possibly some showers and thunderstorms for Wednesday. Currently 77 degrees at O'Hare, 76 at Midway, 75 along the lakefront. The violinist Arabella Steinbacher performs Mozart in about 12 minutes, and this is a collection of fireside tales, maybe for an outdoor fire pit on a day like today. It's from the American composer Edward McDowell, depicting cozy and imaginative stories from Brer Rabbit to an old love story to a haunted house in his fireside tales, performed by pianist James Barbagallo.

Telling Stories at the Piano, that was a collection of fireside tales by the American composer Edward McDowell, the pianist James Barbagallo on classical WFMT. The acclaimed Oakden Six Piano Ensemble is a six-piano touring group performing internationally, featuring programs of classical, ragtime, jazz, and popular music. 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Mozart now on this Labor Day holiday with the fourth of his five violin concertos, this one in D major, Köchel listing 218. The German violinist Arabella Steinbacher is joined by the Lucerne Festival Orchestra, directed by Daniel Dodds.

The music of Mozart from one of the great summer music festivals, the Lucerne Festival. It's orchestra directed by Daniel Dodds, joining the violinist Arabella Steinbacher in Mozart's Violin Concerto No. 4 on Classical WFMT. And coming up tonight at 10 o'clock, we have music from the recent Ludwigsburg Festival, the German Radio Philharmonic Orchestra under Manfred Honeck, in music of Weber and Haydn and Mozart, his Jupiter Symphony. And they'll be joined by the Spanish cellist Pablo Fernandez. That's tonight at 10 on WFMT. 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

Paying tribute to flamenco in that piece called Ritmo Hondo by the Spanish composer Carlos Surinach, and it was played by the Bronx Arts Ensemble. More Spanish music now to take us up to 12 o'clock, as September has been recognized now annually as National Piano Month. We have music of the Spanish composer Enrique Granados from his cycle Goyescas, inspired by the paintings of Francisco Goya. And this movement is titled Conversations at Reja. The pianist is Javier Pellanes on Classical WFMT.

That is music depicting two lovers gathering at a gate for a romantic conversation, and the conversation at the Reja. That comes from the piano suite Goyescas of Enrique Granados, and the pianist was Javier Parianis. This is Classical WFMT Chicago, 98.7 FM, HD1, WFMT.com, and the WFMT app. Hope you're having a great holiday and glad to have you here for the music. I'm Lisa Flynn. We've got our feature Music in Chicago in a moment, a concerto for orchestra by the Hungarian composer Zoltán Kodály, and the great triumphal scene from Verdi's Aida performed by the Chicago Symphony Orchestra and Chorus. It's a beautiful day, mostly sunny skies and highs around 80 inland, but staying in the mid-70s near the lake with light east winds. Now 78 at O'Hare, 77 at Midway, and 75 along the lakefront. Our daily feature, Music in Chicago on WFMT, is sponsored in part by Clifford Law Offices, serving Chicago for 40 years. Today, a recording by the cellist Kenneth Olson, who joined the Chicago Symphony Orchestra as assistant principal cello in 2005. He's an avid chamber musician and a member of the Civitas Ensemble. And here he's joined by pianist Winston Choi in the Hungarian Rhapsody of David Popper.

David Pauper's Hungarian Rhapsody with two members of the Civitas Ensemble. We heard the cellist Kenneth Olson, who is assistant principal cello with the CSO, and joined by pianist Winston Choi in that music of David Pauper, featured on today's edition of Music in Chicago, which is sponsored in part by Clifford Law Offices. Clifford Law Offices, a Chicago personal injury and wrongful death firm, is proud to give back to its community in Chicago and beyond. And to learn more, visit cliffordlaw.com. Later on in this hour, we'll hear the Chicago Symphony Orchestra and its chorus performing the grand triumphal scene from Verdi's opera Aida. And this is also a work which has a connection to the CSO. It was written for the orchestra's 50th anniversary in 1940 by the Hungarian composer Zoltán Kodály and the Concerto for Orchestra. In this recording, the Buffalo Philharmonic is led by Joanne Folletta.

Music that was first heard here in Chicago back in 1941 when Frederick Stock conducted the Chicago Symphony Orchestra in the premiere of that piece, Zoltán Kodály's Concerto for Orchestra. And that performance was by the Buffalo Philharmonic, directed by Joanne Folletta. And we're going to hear our Chicago Symphony Orchestra and its chorus in just a moment this afternoon here on Classical WFMT, 98.7 FM, and stream us online at WFMT.com. 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A recording now from the years that Sir George Schulte was music director at the Chicago Symphony Orchestra, with orchestra and its chorus in the grand triumphal scene from Verdi's opera, Aida.

singing Glory to Egypt in the triumphal scene from Verdi's opera Aida, a recording from the 1980s by the Chicago Symphony Orchestra and its chorus, all directed by Sir George Schulte. And you heard that music on the radio home of the Chicago Symphony Orchestra. They're a series on Sunday evenings at 6 o'clock here on WFMT. Coming up this afternoon at 1, Beethoven's Emperor Concerto, his Piano Concerto No. 5, performed by Alessio Bax. And to take us up to 1 o'clock, the cafe music of the American composer Paul Schoenfield for violin, cello, and piano that he wrote in 1986, hoping to create a type of high-class dinner music, as he described it, melodies that could entertain in a restaurant setting yet hold their own on a formal concert stage. The cafe music of Paul Schoenfield with the Eroica Trio.

From the American composer Paul Schoenfield, his high-energy cafe music with all sorts of styles coming together. Blues, jazz, ragtime, Viennese light music, Broadway show tunes, and more in the cafe music for violin, cello, and piano. And that was the Eroica Trio. It's now 1 o'clock. This is Classical WFMT Chicago, 98.7 FM, HD1, WFMT.com and the WFMT app. So glad to have you here on this Labor Day. Thanks for spending time with us. I'm Lisa Flynn. We're going to hear Beethoven in a moment. Some Chicago area artists performing Corelli and a march by Franz Liszt. Certainly a beautiful Labor Day holiday, mostly sunny skies and seasonably warm with comfortable humidity. A high around 80 inland, just slightly cooler lakeside with some light easterly winds. And then for Tuesday, we'll have partly cloudy skies, also becoming noticeably warmer and more humid, a high of 86, and then possibly some rain in the forecast for Wednesday. 79 at O'Hare, 78 at Midway, and 76 at the lakefront. The Emperor Concerto is next. That's the fifth piano concerto of Ludwig von Beethoven. We hear soloist Alessio Bax and the South Bank Sinfonia, directed by Simon Over.

The last of the five piano concertos by Beethoven. That one has earned a nickname, although we're not exactly sure about the origins of the emperor, but certainly it fits the grand, majestic music of the Piano Concerto No. 5. That was soloist Alessio Bax and the South Bank Sinfonia, directed by Simon Over. This afternoon on a Labor Day, thanks for joining us today at Classical WFMT Chicago, 98.7 FM, HD1, WFMT.com, and the WFMT app. The Milwaukee Symphony Orchestra presents their season-opening fanfare September 18th and 19th at the Bradley Symphony Center. Conductor Michael Sanderling leads the MSO in Tchaikovsky's Symphony No. 5 and Copland's Fanfare for the Common Man. Tickets at 414-291-7605 or mso.org. Some Chicago musicians now coming together to perform the music of the Italian Baroque composer Arcangelo Corelli. Rachel Barton Pine playing the violin with harpsichordist David Schrader, cellist Jean-Marc Rosendahl, and Brandon Aker on the theorbo in one of the violin sonatas by Corelli.

A violin sonata from Arcangelo Corelli. It's his Opus 5, number 11. Four musicians heard in that performance, and they were violinist Rachel Barton Pine with John Mark Rosendahl on the viola da gamba, Brandon Aker playing the theorbo, and David Schrader at both the harpsichord and organ in that music of Corelli on WFMT. 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A march, the Rakoczy March from Franz Liszt, and Arthur Fiedler conducts the Boston Pops Orchestra.

It's known as the Rákóczi March, Hungarian patriotic march that served as the unofficial national anthem of the country for a number of years. That was the Boston Pops Orchestra, directed by Arthur Fiedler. From a march to a polka with the music of Johann Strauss Jr.

Pizzicato Polka of Johann Strauss Jr., the ensemble Vienna Berlin, playing wind instruments, so no plucking of strings. This is Classical WFMT Chicago, 98.7 FM, HD1, WFMT.com, and the WFMT app. I hope you're having a relaxing and enjoyable holiday. Glad to have your company for the music, with Copland and Coleridge Taylor and Dvorak coming up. We're now at 80 degrees at O'Hare, 79 at Midway, 76 at the lakefront, probably around the high for today with mostly sunny skies, and just slightly cooler near the lake with light east winds. Lows tonight in the mid-60s, and then becoming partly cloudy tomorrow, warmer, highs in the mid-80s, and for Wednesday we have a chance of showers and thunderstorms and temperatures in the 80s. One of the film scores now of Aaron Copland. This is for the 1949 film version of John Steinbeck's story, The Red Pony. The music of Aaron Copland, performed by the Buffalo Philharmonic Orchestra, directed by Joanne Folletta.

film music that also embodies the sound of the American West and the iconic music of Aaron Copland. That's his suite from the film The Red Pony of 1949, which was based on a book by John Steinbeck. The Buffalo Philharmonic Orchestra played the suite under the direction of Joanne Folletta. And a good afternoon to you. I'm Lisa Flynn. 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World-renowned solo violinist Hilary Hahn returns to Chicago to perform Mendelssohn's Violin Concerto with the Chicago Symphony Orchestra, led by Pedro Popelka, September 17th through the 19th. The romantic journey begins with Schumann's powerful Manfred Overture and concludes with Dvorak's Fifth Symphony, transporting listeners from a Bohemian country meadow to a Viennese ballroom. Get your tickets at cso.org. Next, some American music from a British composer, from Samuel Coleridge Taylor, who was of West African heritage on his father's side. He spent a good bit of time in the United States and collected many African-American melodies. This is his arrangement of Deep River, performed on the harp by Ashley Jackson.

A beautiful arrangement of the spiritual Deep River, and it was made by the English composer Samuel Coleridge Taylor, and was played on the harp by Ashley Jackson on Classical WFMT, where on Monday evenings at 10 o'clock we take you around the world to hear some of the best orchestras. And tonight it will be the German Radio Philharmonic Orchestra in a recent concert conducted by Manfred Honeck, with music of Weber, the Freischütz Overture, Haydn's Cello Concerto No. 1, with Pablo Fernandez, and Mozart's Jupiter Symphony on the program starting tonight at 10. Some orchestral music next of Dvorak, inspired by the small town where his family had a cottage for the summertime. He would go there to escape the noises of the city and to hear the

Celebrating the beauty of nature in that music of Antonin Dvorak and his overture, Opus 91, titled In Nature's Realm, the Royal Philharmonic Orchestra was led by John Ferrer on classical WFMT. And it certainly has been a great day to enjoy the outdoors and nature, this beautiful Labor Day across the Chicago area. For your musical enjoyment still this afternoon, we're going to hear Barber's Violin Concerto coming up at 3 o'clock. Right now, a flute concerto that for a number of years was attributed to Giovanni Battista Pergolesi, but recent scholarship has found that it may have been by another composer, perhaps Giuseppe Tartini. We'll hear it played by flutist James Galway and the ensemble I Solisti Veneti

Flutist James Galway, along with the Venetian ensemble I Solisti Veneti, performing the music of Giovanni Pergolesi and his flute concerto in G. This is Classical WFMT Chicago, 98.7 FM, HD1, WFMT.com, and listen on the free WFMT app. And I'm Lisa Flynn, glad to have spent some time with you on this beautiful Labor Day. Enjoy the sunshine and the comfortable temperatures, and I'll be back here with you tomorrow morning at 10 o'clock. And Robbie Ellis is on the way, sitting in for Candace Agree today with Samuel Barber's Violin Concerto next. And it's performed by Joshua Bell, joined by the Baltimore Symphony Orchestra, directed by David Zinman.

That was the Violin Concerto of Samuel Barber, one of his great early works. That recording from Joshua Bell on violin and the Baltimore Symphony Orchestra just down the road from Samuel Barber's hometown of Philadelphia. David Zinman conducting. Good afternoon, this is Robbie Ellis filling in for Candace Agree on Classical WFMT Chicago, 98.7 FM, HD1, WFMT.com and the WFMT app, where programming originates from the Renee Crown Public Media Centre. 24 minutes past 3. Later this hour, we've got a set of Mujeres Españolas, Spanish women, portraits of different women in the life of composer Joaquín Turina. Music, cello music by Manuel Ponce next hour as well. But right now, we take a trip to the moon, Le Voyage dans la Lune by Jacques Offenbach. Antonio de Almeida conducts the Philharmonia Orchestra in the overture and ballet music.

From Le Voyage dans la Lune, The Trip to the Moon, Jacques Offenbach's operetta. The overture and ballet music played by the Philharmonia Orchestra, conducted by Antonio de Almeida on Classical WFMT. Music from southern Spain coming up, and then at 4 o'clock, music from the Vienna Woods. The acclaimed Oakton Six Piano Ensemble is a six-piano touring group performing internationally, featuring programs of classical, ragtime, jazz, and popular music. 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Pianist Sarah Davis Buchner with various portraits of various women that Joaquin Turina, a Seville-born composer, would meet in his daily life. Music from southern Spain now, Mujeres Españolas, Spanish Women on Classical WFMT.

That was Mujeres Españolas, series two of that form of piano piece by Joaquín Turina, a Spanish composer from Seville, starting with a Gitana and then finishing with a joyous civilian, somebody from the city of Seville, his hometown, La Alegre Sevillana. Classical WFMT, we heard pianist Sarah Davis-Buchner, and now we're going to hear Canadian brass in a tango, La Comparsita.

The work of composer Gerardo Matos Rodriguez, La Comparsita, one of the most famous tangos out there. You heard the Canadian Brasses take on that. This is Classical WFMT Chicago, 98.7 FM, HD1, WFMT.com, and the WFMT app. Happy Labor Day to one and all. Hope you've been enjoying the long weekend. Robbie Ellis filling in for Candice Agree until 7 o'clock. It's been a great day weather-wise. I did get out with my wife and child and enjoy some of this weather in the park. Mostly sunny right now, becoming partly cloudy. Overnight lows tonight in the mid-60s. Tomorrow is Tuesday, mostly cloudy, becoming partly cloudy, highs in the mid-80s. And then Wednesday, mostly cloudy, showers likely in the morning, a chance of showers in the afternoon too, humid with highs in the lower 80s. Currently 79 at O'Hare and Midway, 76 on the lakefront with east winds 8 to 10 miles per hour. 4 o'clock, let's continue with Johann Strauss II, his Tales from the Vienna Woods. Daniel Barenboim conducting the Vienna Philharmonic.

Daniel Barenboim at the 2014 New Year's Day concert in the Golden Hall of the Vienna Musikverein with the Vienna Philharmonic, Tales from the Viennese Woods by Johann Strauss II. This is Classical WFMT, 12 minutes past 4. The Milwaukee Symphony Orchestra presents Season Opening Fanfare, September 18th and 19th at the Bradley Symphony Center. Conductor Michael Sanderling leads the MSO in Tchaikovsky's Symphony No. 5 and Copland's Fanfare for the Common Man. Tickets at 414-291-7605 or mso.org. Some Mozart for your Monday now, the opening of his Symphony No. 29 in A major. Sir Neville Mariner conducts the Academy of St. Martin in the Fields.

The delightful opening to Mozart's Symphony No. 29 in A Major, Sir Neville Mariner conducting the Academy of St. Martin in the Fields on Classical WFMT. Programming on Classical WFMT is presented in part through the generous support of the Walsh Group. We carry on with the work of Andrea Zani, born 1696 near Cremona, a hotbed of violin making, died 1757, mostly a violin composer, but also the composer of this cello concerto in D major. Soloist is Martin Rimmel with the Cologne Academy.

The work of Andrea Zani, an Italian Baroque composer, born near Cremona, centre of violin making. He himself was a violinist, but he also wrote that cello concerto in D major. Martin Rummel, the soloist, and the Cologne Academy, with the conductor Michael Alexander Villens. This is Classical WFMT Chicago, 98.7 FM, HD1, WFMT.com, and the WFMT app. 4:36 is the time. Good afternoon, Robbie Ellis, filling in for Candace Agree this Labor Day. Hope you've had a great long weekend. Moving from a cello concerto, one that features cello and orchestra, to a concerto for guitar and small orchestra. It's by Brazilian composer Heitor Villa-Lobos, Julian Bream the soloist with the London Symphony Orchestra, and conductor Andre Previn.

That was the Concerto for Guitar and Small Orchestra by Heitor Villa-Lobos, Julian Bream, plus the London Symphony Orchestra, conducted by Andre Previn. You're listening to Classical WFMT, 5 minutes to five, the Unrush Hour, coming up very soon, beginning with the Clarinet Concerto No. 7 of Karl Stamitz. But first, pianist Quinn Wien with the Reverie of Germaine Taillefer.

Pianist Quinn Wien with A Reverie, a dreamy piece by French composer Germaine Taillefer. I'm Robbie Ellis, filling in for Candace Agree on Classical WFMT Chicago, 98.7 FM, HD1, WFMT.com, and the WFMT app. Taking a look at the weather, it's been a lovely sunny day, though getting a bit cloudier as the evening approaches. Cloudy conditions coming in, and we're expecting overnight lows in the mid-60s. Tomorrow, your Tuesday, back at work for many people, mostly cloudy, becoming partly cloudy with highs in the mid-80s. And then Wednesday, showers likely, especially in the morning, humid with highs in the lower 80s. Currently 78 at O'Hare and Midway, 76 on the lakefront. Cloudy conditions. And as we reach 5 o'clock, it is officially the beginning of the Unrush Hour, a daily hour of commercial-free music. I mean, is it a rush hour when most people had the day off and traffic is at lower volumes? It still counts. It's a Monday, regardless. We're beginning the rush hour with the Clarinet Concerto No. 7 in E-flat major of Karl Stamitz. Andreas Ottensamer is the soloist with the Potsdam Chamber Academy.

That was the Clarinet Concerto No. 7 of Karl Stamitz, a composer around the time of Karl Maria von Weber, a little later than Mozart. Both of those other composers, definitely fans of the clarinet. Andreas Ottensamer was the clarinet soloist, joining the Potsdam Chamber Academy on the Unrush Hour on Classical WFMT this Labor Day Monday, 5:21. I'm Robbie Ellis, filling in for Candace Agree, and I've got two for the road now. Two different composers, both interesting in their own way. Coming up soon, Augusta Olmes. Olmes spelled H-O-L-M-E-S. It is the Irish name Holmes, but transposed to France and Francified in its pronunciation. A piece by her called La Nuit de l'Amour, The Night of Love. But first, the wild Allegro Burlesque finale of Manuel Ponce's cello sonata in G minor. First up, John Henry Crawford on cello, Victor Santiago Asuncion on piano.

La Nuit de l'Amour, The Night of Love by Augusta Olmès. David Raylon conducted the Messe Grandest National Orchestra, one of the regional orchestras of France. Before that, John Henry Crawford and Victor Santiago Asuncion with the finale of Manuel Ponce's Cello Sonata. Cello and piano music, two for the road on the Unrush Hour between 5 and 6 on Classical WFMT. Robbie Ellis filling in for Candace Agree with this hour of commercial-free music for your rush hour. It is a public holiday, but still, you might be in the car regardless, and there might be traffic on the highway regardless, so we're your soundtrack for that. Adolphe Adam is the next composer. He's famous for two pieces in particular. One is a ballet called Giselle, and the other is the Christmas carol, O Holy Night. He also wrote this ballet, Griseldis. There is a character from Boccaccio's Decameron by that name. It's a typical love story, and it only received its first recording just last year by the Sofia Philharmonic Orchestra of Bulgaria, Dario Salvi conducting. Here's the first tableau from Griseldis by Adolphe Adam.

A section from the ballet Griseldis by Adolphe Adam. He's most famous for the ballet Giselle. But this ballet, a bit of a high concept thing to do with the five senses. And you heard the first tableau, La Vue, in French for sight. It's 6 o'clock on Classical WFMT Chicago, 98.7 FM, HD1, WFMT.com, and the WFMT app. Robbie Ellis filling in for Candice Agree with you for one more hour this Monday, this Labor Day. Hope you had a great long weekend. 76 degrees in Chicago right now, temperatures falling to the mid-60s overnight. And what was mostly sunny today, cloud cover is coming over. Tomorrow, mostly cloudy with a cloud clearing in the afternoon, highs in the mid-80s, and looking ahead to Wednesday, showers likely, especially in the morning, humid with highs in the low 80s. As I said, currently 76 degrees in Chicago. Here's a feature for burlesque and, for piano and orchestra. It's called burlesque. I'm getting my titles and my instruments mixed up. Richard Strauss, the composer, Jean-Yves Thibaudet, the piano soloist, with the Leipzig Gewandhaus Orchestra and conductor Herbert Blomstedt.

There are some wild sections in that piece, but it ends with a whisper. The burlesque of Richard Strauss. Jean-Yves Thibaudet, the piano soloist in the Leipzig Gewandhaus Orchestra, conducted by Herbert Blomstedt. Programming on Classical WFMT Chicago originates from the René Crown Public Media Center. It's 20 minutes past 6. Julian Bream and John Williams, two of the greatest guitarists of the 20th century, teaming up for the music of Fernando Sor here. L'encouragement, encouragement.

L'encouragement, or encouragement. Music by Fernando Sor, played by two guitarists, Julian Bream and John Williams. It's 6:35, I'm Robbie Ellis, filling in for Candice Agree this Monday, this Labor Day. And coming up at 7 o'clock, it's a new week of Exploring Music. A repeat broadcast of Bill's Keepers. Bill McLaughlin kept a big box at home filled with albums from friends from around the world, sharing some of his favourites, his keepers, starting at 7 o'clock tonight. World-renowned solo violinist Hilary Hahn returns to Chicago to perform Mendelssohn's Violin Concerto with the Chicago Symphony Orchestra, led by Petr Popelka, September 17th to the 19th.

The overture to Athalie, a play by Jean Racine in French, but I'm presuming it was for a German language production since the overture there was composed by Felix Mendelssohn. Klaus-Peter Flohr conducted the Bamberg Symphony on Classical WFMT. 15 minutes until we start exploring music another week. This week's theme, Bill's Keepers with Bill McLaughlin. The music of Ravel now, his introduction and allegro. It features Carol Winsence on flute, David Campbell on clarinet, Vanessa McKeon on harp, and the Allegri Quartet. This is Classical WFMT.

The introduction and allegro of Maurice Ravel. You had 7 players on there in total. Carol Winsance was on flute, David Campbell on clarinet, Vanessa McKeon on harp, and the Allegri Quartet. Going to exploring music in just 4 minutes here on Classical WFMT. The theme is Bill's Keepers. And then at 8 o'clock, Michael Phillips hosts a night of music. I see Bach's Italian Concerto is in there with Andras Schiff playing. Right now, though, we've got some Brazilian music to finish up. A Brazilian dance, Batucada by Isaías Sávio. Here's guitarist Sharon Isman and percussionist Gaudencio Thiago de Mello.

A dance from Brazil there, Isaias Savio, his Batucada, played by guitarist Sharon Isbin and percussionist Gaudencio Tiago de Mello. Thank you for joining me. My name is Robbie Ellis. I was filling in for Candace Agree this Monday, this Labor Day, and I'll be doing the same tomorrow afternoon from 3 till 7. Michael Phillips is at 8 o'clock. Bill McLaughlin is coming up imminently with Exploring Music. Quick look at the weather. It's 74 degrees and cloudy. We're expecting overnight lows in the low 60s. Mostly cloudy tomorrow, highs in the mid-80s, and then a chance of showers on Wednesday. 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I'll see you tomorrow. Bye-bye.

Hello there, and welcome to Exploring Music. It's Bill McLaughlin here. Our theme this week, it's going to sound funny, Bill's Keepers. It's all about CDs. You see, I've got a big CD problem. I love listening to CDs, and I love sharing them with you, but I've got way too many CDs. I mean, way too many CDs in my house. About 3 years ago, we had some wonderful shelves put in, and the day that Alan installed the shelves, we already needed more space. It was spilling off into boxes, and I have a box in the hall by the door. When folks come over to my house, I say, help yourself. Take a CD home. Take two, take three, take four, take five. I've got so many CDs. And there's always this other box, sort of in the